0: from the MyKootenayNow.com newsroom, this is Summit News.
1: Good afternoon. I'm Lynn Gallant. The city of Nelson hasn't decided whether the Hall Street Plaza parking pay station will be replaced. The meter was destroyed after it was hit by a vehicle, and staff say they're waiting for the outcome of an ICBC insurance claim before deciding whether to replace it. In the meantime, bylaw manager Jordan Dupuis says there are still other places nearby for drivers to pay with coins.
2: There's metered parking available immediately to the left and right of Hall Street on Baker Street, and that in the interim, somebody unable to use the pay by phone or a parking app would be able to park immediately adjacent on one of those two blocks.
1: The issue came up during a parking bylaw update to council last week. A popular local park will be open for a couple extra weeks this year. Champion Lakes Provincial Park near Fruitville will be available for camping until September 21st, but it will stay open for day use until October 5th. The Regional District of Kootenay Boundary says the change follows years of lobbying the province. The Elkford Aquatic Center will be closed for most of July starting today. The Aquatic Center is closing its doors for its annual maintenance shutdown from July 4th to July 26th. During the shutdown, staff will drain and clean the pools, service equipment, and complete maintenance. The closure allows the necessary work to be done to continue providing the public with the safest, cleanest, and most pleasurable swimming experience possible. The pool office area will remain open during this time, and the Elkford Aquatic Center will fully reopen on July 27th. Residents at Dr. F.W. Green Memorial Home now have a safe, comfortable place where they can watch construction on the new long-term care home. The special viewing window installed by Bird Construction has become a popular gathering spot for residents. The initiative has created a meaningful way for residents to stay connected, engaged, and excited while they wait for their new home to be completed. The redevelopment will increase capacity at the home from 60 to 100 beds, with the first phase expected to open in 2027. Independent MLA Amelia Boltby has crossed the floor to the BC NDP. The Penticton Summerland MLA made the announcement Friday alongside Premier David Eby. She was initially elected as a BC Conservative in 2024, but left the party last year to sit as an independent. Boltby says she believes the Conservatives are no longer the same party that people in her riding voted for.
3: What my constituents did vote for was for me to be their MLA, for me to be their advocate, and to do the best job that I can in representing them, and that's what I'm going to do.
1: The move bolsters the NDP's slim majority in the House. In sports, Canada and Morocco remain scoreless at the hydration break as they kick off the round of 16 at the FIFA World Cup from Houston Stadium. Dylan Cease struck out 9 in 7 sharp innings to pitch the Toronto Blue Jays past the Seattle Mariners 2-0 last night in a rematch of last year's American League Championship Series. Andrés Giménez hit a RBI double and scored when Vladimir Guerrero Jr. singled off Mariners starter Luis Castillo in the third. Sean Keyes was 2-for-4 with a double and a run. Blue Jays right-hand pitcher Shane Bieber starts today's 2 p.m. game opposite right-hand pitcher Logan Gilbert. The winless Ottawa Redblacks did a lot of things right on Friday night, but it still wasn't enough as they fell 27-22 to the defending Grey Cup champions Saskatchewan Roughriders. Tonight, the BC Lions take on the Edmonton Elks with a 5 o'clock kickoff. Two-time NBA MVP Shai Gilgeous-Alexander led all scorers with 26 points as Canada led from whistle to whistle in a 110-84 win over Puerto Rico on Friday in a FIBA America's World Cup qualifying game. Canada plays Jamaica on Monday in Hamilton. And Canada's Ethan Katzberg won the men's hammer throw at the Prefontaine Classic on Friday in Eugene, Oregon. The Olympic champion captured the event with a world-leading throw of 83.33 meters.
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3: 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On the Kootenays soundtrack. 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
1: Good morning. I'm Lane Gallant. Environmentalists are celebrating a new agreement between BC and Ottawa to preserve the oil tanker ban in BC's northern waters. It was a part of a multi-billion dollar economic deal announced the same day that Alberta and Ottawa gave details of a new proposed pipeline project through southern BC. Advocates say the pipeline threatens the environment and the endangered resident southern orcas off BC's coast. Premier David Eby says he shares those concerns.
2: We are concerned about this pipeline project. And we also recognize the restricted world that we live in provincial jurisdiction.
1: The BC-Ottawa deal says they would discuss setting up an environmental liability and emergency response fund for BC and First Nations if the pipeline goes ahead. Residents at Dr. F.W. Green Memorial Home now have a safe, comfortable place where they can watch construction on the new long-term care home. The special viewing window installed by Bird Construction has become a popular gathering spot for residents. The initiative has created a meaningful way for residents to stay connected, engaged, and excited while they wait for their new home to be completed. The redevelopment will increase capacity from 60 to 100 beds, with the first phase expected to open in 2027. The Richmond RCMP Serious Crime Unit has taken charge of an investigation into a fishing charter that sank this week. Six people were presumed drowned and four were rescued on Monday. RCMP say crews are using sonar to search for the boat, but conditions on the water have made it challenging. Corporal Frank Bryson with Richmond RCMP says it is a slow operation and even if the vessel is found, it will take days to investigate and potentially recover it. Prime Minister Mark Carney is off to Turkey early next week for the NATO summit. The PM says while he's there, he'll further strengthen Canada's contributions to the NATO alliance, forge new partnerships with allies, and build shared security, including in defense of Ukraine. After the summit, Carney will travel to Saudi Arabia. Officials say he'll work to deepen the Canada-Saudi Arabia partnership across energy, critical minerals, defense, infrastructure, and investment. It will mark the first visit to Saudi Arabia by a Canadian prime minister in 26 years. Canada's Minister for Internal Trade is highlighting the need for ambition after a committee meeting on efforts to open trade and allow labor mobility between provinces and territories. Dominic LeBlanc says trade can play a leadership role in driving change across the country, but for that to happen, they need to move faster on priorities and meet established timelines. He adds much of the work needed after commitments were made in January lies with the provinces and territories. LeBlanc also says it's disappointing a May implementation date was missed by the provinces and territories with direct-to-consumer alcohol sales. He says efforts are underway to ensure the framework is in place this summer.
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1: Good morning. I'm Lynn Gallant. Environmentalists are celebrating a new agreement between BC and Ottawa to preserve the oil tanker ban in BC's northern waters. It was a part of a multi-billion dollar economic deal announced the same day that Alberta and Ottawa gave details of a new proposed pipeline project through southern BC. Advocates say the pipeline threatens the environment and the endangered resident southern orcas off BC's coast. Premier David Eby says he shares those concerns.
2: We are concerned about this pipeline project. And we also recognize the restricted world that we live in and provincial jurisdiction.
1: The BC-Ottawa deal says they would discuss setting up an environmental liability and emergency response fund for BC and First Nations if the pipeline goes ahead. Residents at Dr. F.W. Green Memorial Home now have a safe, comfortable place where they can watch construction on the new long-term care home. The special viewing window installed by Bird Construction has become a popular gathering spot for residents. The initiative has created a meaningful way for residents to stay connected, engaged, and excited while they wait for their new home to be completed. The redevelopment will increase capacity from 60 to 100 beds, with the first phase expected to open in 2027. The Richmond RCMP's Serious Crime Unit has taken charge of an investigation into a fishing charter that sank this week. Six people were presumed drowned and four were rescued on Monday. RCMP say crews are using sonar to search for the boat, but conditions on the water have made it challenging. Corporal Frank Bryson with Richmond RCMP says it is a slow operation, and even if the vessel is found, it will take days to investigate and potentially recover it. Prime Minister Mark Carney is off to Turkey early next week for the NATO summit. The PM says while he's there, he'll further strengthen Canada's contributions to the NATO alliance, forge new partnerships with allies, and build shared security, including in defense of Ukraine. After the summit, Carney will travel to Saudi Arabia. Officials say he'll work to deepen the Canada-Saudi Arabia partnership across energy, critical minerals, defense, infrastructure, and investment. It will mark the first visit to Saudi Arabia by a Canadian prime minister in 26 years. Canada's Minister for Internal Trade is highlighting the need for ambition after a committee meeting on efforts to open trade and allow labor mobility between provinces and territories. Dominic LeBlanc says trade can play a leadership role in driving change across the country. But for that to happen, they need to move faster on priorities and meet established timelines. He adds much of the work needed after commitments were made in January lies with the provinces and territories. LeBlanc also says it's disappointing a May implementation date was missed by the provinces and territories with direct-to-consumer alcohol sales. He says efforts are underway to ensure the framework is in place this summer.
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Today is the 5th of July. Crazy, eh? Where's the time going? It's Mark here on your Sunday. A big good morning and a big hello to you. The World Cup, of course, is still going on. England take on Mexico later on today. Am I excited? I'm a little bit nervous. I'm going to be honest with you. But I did say yesterday that the England players are allowed to take Viagra before the game against Mexico. It is a drug that's allowed. It opens the blood vessels and means that they're going to be playing some stiff competition, which is crazy.

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If you're looking for some features, the contests that we run throughout the year are always up on there. 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

It's Sunday. It's Mark here. I know it's still in the early in the morning, but if somebody said to you, would you like a foot-long hot dog? What would you say to that? Because, of course, this has been launched, the new sub dog. It is for a limited time across Canada. The hot dog is served on Subway's signature bread and packs a hefty 1,280 calories. They said it makes it one of the most indulgent menu items the chain has offered in years. Indulgent? 1,280 calories for a hot dog. That's ridiculous. I think if I bought one of those, I'd cut it up and have it for breakfast, dinner, and lunch.

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1: Good morning. I'm Lynn Gallant. Environmentalists are celebrating a new agreement between BC and Ottawa to preserve the oil tanker ban in BC's northern waters. It was a part of a multi-billion dollar economic deal announced the same day that Alberta and Ottawa gave details of a new proposed pipeline project through southern BC. Advocates say the pipeline threatens the environment and the endangered resident southern orcas off BC's coast. Premier David Eby says he shares those concerns.
2: We are concerned about this pipeline project. And we also recognize the restricted world that we live in and provincial jurisdiction.
1: The BC-Ottawa deal says they would discuss setting up an environmental liability and emergency response fund for BC and First Nations if the pipeline goes ahead. Residents at Dr. F.W. Green Memorial Home now have a safe, comfortable place where they can watch construction on the new long-term care home. The special viewing window installed by Bird Construction has become a popular gathering spot for residents. The initiative has created a meaningful way for residents to stay connected, engaged, and excited while they wait for their new home to be completed. The redevelopment will increase capacity from 60 to 100 beds, with the first phase expected to open in 2027. The Richmond RCMP Serious Crime Unit has taken charge of an investigation into a fishing charter that sank this week. Six people were presumed drowned and four were rescued on Monday. RCMP say crews are using sonar to search for the boat, but conditions on the water have made it challenging. Corporal Frank Bryson with Richmond RCMP says it is a slow operation, and even if the vessel is found, it will take days to investigate and potentially recover it. Prime Minister Mark Carney is off to Turkey early next week for the NATO summit. The PM says while he's there, he'll further strengthen Canada's contributions to the NATO alliance, forge new partnerships with allies, and build shared security, including in defense of Ukraine. After the summit, Carney will travel to Saudi Arabia. Officials say he'll work to deepen the Canada-Saudi Arabia partnership across energy, critical minerals, defense, infrastructure, and investment. It will mark the first visit to Saudi Arabia by a Canadian prime minister in 26 years. Canada's Minister for Internal Trade is highlighting the need for ambition after a committee meeting on efforts to open trade and allow labor mobility between provinces and territories. Dominic LeBlanc says trade can play a leadership role in driving change across the country. But for that to happen, they need to move faster on priorities and meet established timelines. He adds much of the work needed after commitments were made in January lies with the provinces and territories. LeBlanc also says it's disappointing a May implementation date was missed by the provinces and territories with direct-to-consumer alcohol sales. He says efforts are underway to ensure the framework is in place this summer.
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It's Sunday, it's Mark here. Now, this isn't good. I mean, I am a father, and I can't believe this news. Brad Pitt now has 5 children who have either legally dropped or no longer publicly use the surname Pitt. There's only one child, Pax, who's called Pax Jolie Pitt. So he adopted both names of Angelina Jolie and Brad Pitt. And they say this shift has unfolded over several years since the split and divide of Brad Pitt and Angelina Jolie's separation. The name changes have become one of the clearest public signs of the ongoing rift within the family. Or maybe it's just the name itself, right? You know, you're there as a family and somebody says, hey, you're the Pitts. What? You're the Pitts.

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It's Sunday, it's Mark here now with, of course, this Canadian social media kind of ban. Is it constitutional, etc., etc.? There's been a lot of conversation about this and, of course, trying to put some kind of form of practice into helping kids stay away from social media or have better kind of parameters, because they say the better the privacy protection on under 16s on social media, they say the less effective the ban itself. So it does make you wonder, doesn't it? More social media control and governing is the way to go. But if you do not complete ban and, you know, kids, you're not allowed, they will find a way. So we'll see how it plays out over the next year.

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Busy pop, just how bad is it for you? It's Mark here on your Sunday. This is crazy. So over in the US, in the University of Michigan, 12 minutes, right? Remember that number, 12. 12 minutes, that is the exact amount of lifetime you will lose every time you drink a can of fizzy pop soda. It doesn't matter whether it's sugary or the diet version. Both take time off your life. You lose 12 minutes for every can of pop. What was it for smoking? 5 minutes? For every cigarette? I mean, people do smoke more cigarettes in a day than people drink cans of pop, I guess.

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like a drink, then maybe move to Germany. It's Mark here on your Sunday. So drinking alcohol, it's not the best for you. Sometimes it's a nice relaxant, etc., right? But for your health, it's not good, right? That doesn't, I'm not saying don't drink it. I'm just, that's the facts, right? But if you get a hangover, there's kind of no excuse to not come into work the next day, unless you live in Germany. So the German courts have previously ruled that illness resulting from alcohol consumption is still considered illness under employment law. That means workers can receive sick pay, sick leave, if a hangover leaves them medically unable to work. In Germany, Wasserstofftechnik. I don't think that's got anything to do with what I just said, but that was German.

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Madonna was going to do a movie. Well, not her personally, even though she has acted in a lot of movies, but a biopic of her life was shelved. So if you're living in a material world, you still need money, even if you're Madonna. So in a recent interview, she said with Universal Studios, her biopic of her life was shelved, was scrapped. She said, I was supposed to make a movie about my life, worked on the script for 2 years, producers, budgeting. However, she then said that her and Universal Studios had a falling out over the budget of the project, not matching the scale of the story she wanted to tell. So they weren't going to give her enough movie money for her material movie, so she stopped production. I think something will happen in the future, though.

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5: Hello, British Columbia, and welcome back to the show. We are at Phantom Creek Estates, and we're joined by Jean-Marc Nixon. He's the director of winemaking. Jean-Marc, welcome back to the show. Great to see you.
6: Yeah, great to see you too, Anthony.
5: You look pretty healthy. You're getting outside and working constantly.
6: Yeah, I try, but not too much, you know, just enough.
5: Do you like to be in the cellar more or outside?
6: Depending on the year. When it's sunny like that, I prefer to be outside in the vineyard.
5: Well, we've been talking about people about the rebound. It's been pretty good. 25 was a nice change over 24. And what about 2026? It's early, but it's been pretty good start, I think.
6: It's a good start. So it was pretty hot at the beginning of bud break. Slow down a little bit. We get 1 week a little bit cooler.
5: Yeah.
6: And now it's running.
5: Yeah. So sort of on time, maybe, or
6: in advance?
5: In advance.
6: Yeah.
5: It's early, but
6: yeah. For the moment, we are close to 10 days, I think.
5: Oh, wow.
6: But, you need to wait and see. And
5: see what happens.
6: But it's a good start. Yeah, exactly.
5: Yeah. Well, I know we're going to talk to you later in the show about some wines and about winemaking, but today we thought we'd try to get to know the property a little bit better. The property is coming up to its 10th anniversary, I believe.
6: Yes.
5: So are things sorted out now? There's things for people to do? It's more set up for everybody to visit?
6: Yeah, it's a huge project start like in 2016.
5: Yeah.
6: And it's funny to see evolved.
5: Mm-hmm.
6: And step by step, you know, we are very humble to be there. Mm-hmm. So we try to learn how we can make that efficient, what we can do to make sure that at the end, the people enjoy the wine and have a good time.
5: And just in general, people coming to the winery, there was a thing about reservations all the time. How does it work here at Phantom Creek?
6: You can totally do a walk-in.
5: Yeah.
6: There is no issue. We have always people. We are open now 7 days a week.
5: Yeah.
6: 11 to 6 and sometime later.
5: Okay.
6: You can enjoy, sit, just have a little bit of wine or charcuterie plates.
5: Yep.
6: And also we put in place a new tour. Right now we are in this historic room.
5: Yep.
6: So you can here have a special tour for you for $60 where you discover our terroir, our different vineyards.
5: Yeah.
6: With this beautiful behind me, this beautiful relief map of the vineyard. And also you can see all our terroir on the wall. It's very interesting.
5: The soil structure is on the wall, which is great.
6: Yeah, but I think it's interesting for people to understand where the grape are coming from.
5: Yeah.
6: Because that's the most important for me.
5: Yeah. We're going to talk about a few events that are coming up. One is called the Sunday Music Series. How does that work?
6: So we'll be every Sunday now.
5: Yeah.
6: And so you come like around 1 to 4.
5: Yeah.
6: Some people, different musicians are coming every Sunday afternoon. You can enjoy a sip of glass of wine and enjoy music in front of this beautiful view.
5: Yeah, is it in the amphitheater? Or?
6: Yes, exactly. Yeah.
5: Yeah, nice. Do you show up once in a while at that?
6: Yeah, with my three beautiful kids because we pour some ice cream as well and they love it.
5: Okay, I like that. Okay, what else is coming? What other sort of events can we talk about? Well, let's talk about the 10th anniversary. Are there plans for that or it's still in the works?
6: Still in the work.
5: Yeah.
6: We'll have an answer very soon. But for sure right now we have few winemaker dinner coming, like I think we have 4.
5: Okay.
6: With two different kind of restaurant,
5: mm-hmm.
6: Backyard farms that people know in the valley, of course.
5: Sure.
6: And also Kin and Forks from Kelowna.
5: Oh, yeah.
6: So it will be our first time to work with them. And the next one will be August 20.
5: And will they come here to work, to do the dinner?
6: Yes, they come here to do the dinner. Yeah. We have a beautiful kitchen.
5: Yeah, gorgeous.
6: And we send sample of wine before. They make the dinner for us.
5: Yeah.
6: And the goal is to you come here to have good winemaker dinner, of course, but it's sharing a good time.
5: Yeah, yeah. And it's nice to be on site, and you still have this magnificent view, and people get to hear you, I think.
6: Sometimes, yeah, with my beautiful English, of course, for poor people, but I do my best.
5: Yeah. Okay, and what about new products this year, or new releases? What's coming up at Phantom Creek?
6: So, yeah, because I keep my eyes open to the world, and we can see that world is changing anyway, in different way.
5: Yeah.
6: Wine also.
5: For sure.
6: You know, I'm from Bordeaux, originally.
5: Which always changed.
6: Yes.
5: Every 100 years or so.
6: Exactly. But anyway.
5: No, I'm kidding, yeah.
6: It's okay, Doris. And so we try a few new wine to play. I love to put my brand running and everything. So we are going to show you that. It's more a little bit more focused for summer wine.
5: Yep.
6: Try to enjoy wine when it's 40 degrees. I like it in certain style, not too much heavy. We keep the heavy wine more for the...
5: Yeah, of course.
6: For the December.
5: Yeah.
6: So, yeah, no, very exciting, yeah.
5: Oh, that's good. And what about wine club members and that? Are they, you look after them generally, or?
6: Yes, you have a test.
5: Pretty special club, I think.
6: Yeah, no, we have an amazing wine club manager, Tess. And we make just few small lots just for them. They have access to all our wine, all our library wine as well.
5: Yeah.
6: And they kind of special treatment when they come at the winery, of course.
5: Yeah. Well, it's a beautiful place. We're excited to be here today and to taste some of the new wines and talk about them with you and a couple other winemakers here. And we're going to also talk a bit about farming because it's a big part of the property here, too.
6: It's the most important.
5: Yeah.
6: To make great wine, you need to have the best grape.
5: Yeah.
6: And we are very proud to be certified organic.
5: Yeah, that's great.
6: And also, we have Olivier Umbrage from France.
5: Yep.
6: With kind of... nice guru of the biodynamy as well.
5: Yeah.
6: And so we try to run this way. And also I think it's important for the future generation to show them how to respect the dirt.
5: Yeah. And do the customers ask you about that a lot? Is that something that interests them when they visit? Or
6: It starts slowly. You know, some people are very organic.
5: Yeah. Sure.
6: Some people don't care for the moment, so... We'll see.
5: We'll see how that goes with them.
6: Yeah.
5: Jean-Marc, thanks so much for kicking off the show. I know you're going to come back and we're going to talk about some wines with you and taste some wines. Great to be here.
6: Yeah, thank you.
5: You're listening to BC Food and Wine Radio Network. We are coming to you live today from Phantom Creek Estate on the Black Sage Bench.
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5: Hello, everyone. We're back, and I'm excited to be joined by Olivier Umbrage. He's a consulting winemaker here at Phantom Creek Estates. Olivier, welcome back to British Columbia.
6: Thank you.
5: You're becoming a regular here.
6: Absolutely.
5: We love it. I know that you get excited when you come back to get to the Similkameen to check out what I call your little old vineyard over there. But tell us about Everton and the history and how it's doing now.
6: Well, it's a very special spot because the Similkameen Valley has this wonderful volcanic-based ridge where, well, a lot of the vineyards are planted on it, on the hillsides, and it brings a specific character to the wines. It's a tough vineyard to cultivate.
5: Rocky, eh?
6: Oh, my God, yeah, still today, yeah.
5: Yeah.
6: It doesn't stop. Each time you plow the vineyard, there's more rocks coming up.
5: Yeah.
6: It'll probably be like that for another decade. I won't mention that to the vineyard guys because it'll be totally catastrophic.
5: Yeah. Yeah, it's tough to work there. You have sort of two main varieties that you're working with over there?
6: In white, it's been right from the beginning, Pinot Gris and Riesling, Chardonnay was added a bit more recently, but it's a vineyard which can probably be excellent for both red and white. Mm-hmm. The soil type is interesting, the facing, the climate, quite special over there. But more for cooler climates, reds, I would say. Cooler climates, you know, in between brackets.
5: Well, Syrah was great over there till it got frozen out. I don't know if you'll go back with any, but there had been some great.
6: It probably will be more in the future, probably Pinot Noir. Cabernet Franc still doing well over there.
5: Yeah.
6: It takes a bit more beating into winter.
5: Yeah.
6: But grapes like Merlot, Syrah are too risky.
5: Winter is winter. You can't do much about it, I guess, eh?
6: Like, no.
5: You think there'd be some way you could defend them, but...
6: Today you have techniques to protect from spring frost, something which will probably be the next future problem here in Okanagan.
5: Yeah.
6: Like this year, for example.
5: Of course,
6: 2 weeks ago, a bit of frost. You could see some of the young vines, some damage.
5: Yeah.
6: But here you have techniques, you know, from whatever wind moving machines, heated cables and things like that. Winter, to protect the fruit, it's almost impossible, but you can protect the pruning wood and hopefully also the grafting point by mounting more earth on the vine.
5: So
6: the idea is not to let the vine die. That's the thing.
5: Okay, well, we're going to taste a couple wines here. We're going to start with a 2023 Riesling.
6: So it's a Similkameen, Everton Vineyard.
5: Yep.
6: From Phantom Creek 2023. That's called small lot Pinot Gris. It was still a very small crop back in 23. The vines were not into full production yet, unlike 2026 will be. And what's interesting about this wine is first how we think wine should be made with Riesling. When you go more north in the Okanagan, the acidity structure, the malic acid especially, is quite strong, which often leads the winemaker to keep a lot of sweetness to compensate a very crisp acidity, which is more sort of Germanic old fashioned style.
5: Yeah.
6: Here in a much warmer climate, the Riesling can fully mature with an acidity which is less aggressive, still present, but less aggressive, which allows the wines to finish bone dry and with a totally different élevage. So it's food, Stockinger in this case, for almost a year and a half, 20 months on full leaf to bring more texture on a dry wine and minimize the aggressivity that sometimes Riesling can have when it's completely dry. It also allows the vineyard to show more. Sometimes too much sugar can hide the origin.
5: Yeah.
6: You have that honey rich character, which is nice, but here you want the smokiness, you want the peat.
5: Yeah, the minerality a bit. It's kind of like pseudo Alsace. It's a richer style than we would normally see up north.
6: Yes, if you look at the alcohol level or something like that.
5: Yeah.
6: Yeah.
5: But, well, the weight to it. It has a bit more weight to it.
6: Texture.
5: Texture.
6: Mm. Yeah.
5: Yeah. That's really nice. And this is the 23, so it's
6: available now.
5: Is it the second vintage?
6: That was bottled last year.
8: I mean, well, there was some made a little bit in 21, 22, yeah. but the wine was still, you know, really young, so it right. was not a very, it was difficult, let's say, to vinify when it's too small to even fill up a press, you know.
5: And the property now is organic and biodynamic certified.
8: Mm-hmm. Yeah. Because all the preparations, it's a bit complicated to explain all that, but you know, we use tea decoctions, plants and things, and for a certain calendar. Yeah. So obviously the soils are cultivated, which is a challenge over there.
5: Yeah. Yeah. But it's a great site. I think it's a...
8: It is a fantastic site.
5: It's somewhat unique.
8: It is unique. And today volcanic soils have a kind of sexy connotation to it.
5: Yeah, for sure.
8: Because it's rare around the world.
5: Yeah.
8: And it brings a flavor profile that grapes like Riesling and Pinot Gris really enjoy.
5: Yeah.
8: You know?
5: Yeah, and the Pinot Gris is here. We're going to try that. Also grown at Everton, as well the 23. Both of these wines have been released into the market now.
8: Yes.
5: Is it easier to grow Gris, or is it the same, or how do you approach Pinot Gris versus Riesling?
8: If you look at purely at the frost resistance, for example, Pinot Gris would be the best grape. Unfortunately, Pinot Gris probably more attractive to leafhoppers, more attractive to mildew. So it's a bit of a more complicated grape in terms of spraying protection. A bit like Chardonnay, Riesling is more tough.
5: Yeah.
8: Riesling is also more resistant to virus issues and things like that. So both grapes have advantages and defaults. You know?
5: But it's pretty windy over there. Shouldn't be a lot of disease pressure.
8: It was very windy this morning. I went with a t-shirt thinking it'd be as warm as on this side.
5: Yeah.
8: And it was almost cold when I arrived over there. Yeah, yeah, yeah.
5: That's good. I like that. This one's quite juicy. It surprises
8: me. It is. Yeah. A bit more flesh than the Riesling. Less of that young fruit varietal. More maybe white fruits, peach, that kind of a direction. Mm-hmm. And again, you have that flinty character, quite strong in the wine, which is typical the signature you look for into volcanic base subsoil.
5: My guest is Olivier Humbrecht. We're talking about the Pinot Gris. What about where it comes from? Like originally, are you a fan of Pinot Gris that comes out of Italy or out of France, or I don't know, is that an important thing?
8: It's quite rare in France. Aldas would be probably 95% of the Pinot Gris made in France, but you can also find some on the volcanic hills of the Upper Loire Valley on the Massif Central.
5: Right.
8: Yes, Italy makes Pinot Grigio. Yeah. It's the same clones. It's not it's different, but it's cultivated totally differently.
5: Yeah.
8: On very rich, wet soils with huge productions, hence a much sort of more lighter, less textural wine, not a wine you plan to age also, which I hope that these two wines, they're good to drink today.
5: Yeah.
8: But, I mean, if you lose a bottle in your cellar, I'm sure in 10 years' time, it still will be a very interesting wine, maybe even better.
5: Wow. Yeah.
8: And for me, that's a signature of a good terroir and good wine. How does it taste 10 years after being bottled?
5: You had a chance to go through the 25s this week. Yes. How are they looking at the moment?
8: Well, as you know, we are very happy to harvest something in 25. Naturally, it ended up as a very decent crop for these two varietals especially.
5: Mm-hmm.
8: Almost a full crop.
5: Yeah.
8: You know, so I think the decision we took back in 24 paid.
5: Yeah.
8: It's an elegant vintage, slightly more crisp than 23 we're tasting now. Really looking forward to these wines. They're not bottled yet. They're still in cask.
5: No.
8: And on full lees, and will be bottled in 8 months, 9 months next year.
5: I would remind my listeners that you told everybody to calm down. It's not the end of the world, even though it looked pretty bleak at the time. But as you say, you'd lived through many of those in Europe, and there's ups and downs in the vineyards, and the vines recovered. A lot of them recovered.
8: Not all of them, unfortunately.
5: Yeah.
8: Like we said, Merlot suffered a lot over there. Syrah needs a very steep soil to evacuate the cold.
5: Mm-hmm.
8: There are places Syrah will stay, but not the easiest one to to cultivate, unfortunately. Yeah.
5: Two lovely wines, Olivier.
8: Thank you.
5: You better be happy with those.
8: Yeah, I am. I am.
5: Yeah.
8: I'm very proud of them. Yeah.
5: You'll keep coming back.
8: Yeah, I will.
5: Yeah. We need to learn more from you. It's all good. Thanks so much for doing this tasting with me today. That was Olivier Humbrecht, a consulting winemaker working at Phantom Creek and working hard over in Everton Vineyard on the other side with a big team of people now.
8: Yes. Thank God for that.
5: Rock collectors.
8: Yeah.
5: Okay, we'll take a quick break. We're coming to you live from Phantom Creek Estate. Up next, Chief Winemaker will join us. We're going to taste a couple more wines from the Phantom Creek Estates with Sean Mark and Nixon.
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0: So welcome back, everyone, to the show. We're live at Phantom Creek Estates on the Black Sage Bench. We're back with Chief Winemaker Jean-Marc Nixon. He's the Director of Winemaking here. Jean-Marc, welcome back. We're going to taste a couple wines now, which is kind of your real job, eh?
1: Tasting wine, yeah, it's my job.
0: Making wine, tasting wine. There aren't many people who have a winery like this to work in, though, I would suggest.
1: Yeah.
0: The facility.
1: No,
0: do you have what you need downstairs there?
1: Yeah, I would love to have a little bit less there, but it's good to keep me in good shape. It was funny. It was so 2025 we are kind of brand new team here.
0: Yeah.
1: So it was our new harvest, first harvest.
0: Yeah.
1: It was a lot of walking. A lot.
0: That's so great. Oh, well, it keeps you young.
1: Yeah.
0: You brought a couple of wines today. People maybe don't even think about them when they think about Phantom Creek because everybody talks about the big red wines, but you brought a rosé and a Pinot Noir.
1: Yep.
0: We'll start with the rosé, which is grown right around here.
1: Yep. So we grow the grape at Cobo Vineyard, so just west side of the valley, in the other side of the valley from Phantom Creek.
0: Yep.
1: And on ryegrass, which is just below the winery.
0: Yep.
1: So, you know, you have different ways to make a rosé. But we make the call, let's go to make a very good rosé, so let's go to be focused on that. Because sometimes you just make something on red, or you just say, I have overcropped this block, so just go to rosé. But no, we select the block for that.
0: Yeah, you farm it for rosé from the beginning.
1: Exactly.
0: Yeah.
1: And we want to pick it, so we pick it, so it's a blend of Cabernet Franc, Merlot, and Malbec, kind of 30%, 33% each.
0: Yeah.
1: And everything picked by hand, of course. Organic grapes, and the wine is certified organic as well. We picked that early morning. That's why I was putting a touch of pressure on Mike with our director of farming. Pick, bring the grape, like a little kids.
0: Yeah.
1: And
0: While it's cold, I guess, eh?
1: Cool. Very cool. And we press it very nicely, gently. Sort the press, of course. And very long little, we keep after the juice and the lees for 15 days together with no fermentation.
0: Right.
1: At 0 degrees.
0: Yep.
1: And we remove a little bit, just the fineness, huh? Remove them just to give a little bit more texture, more soul to this rosé wine.
0: And you didn't get a lot of color.
1: No.
0: Yeah.
1: No. It's, if you go like fast and efficiency and you don't get too much color. I don't like too much dark rosé. I prefer current style.
0: We want that style.
1: Yeah. And I want something well balanced.
0: Yeah.
1: But straight, but also with a soul behind. And nice flavor, and this kind of rosé.
0: This is nice and juicy, I think, but people want that in their rosé. Like, it's not, but it also has a almost a satiny, sort of glossy texture, too. So you're getting both, the best of both, really. You get a light color, you get juicy flavor, and then you get this sort of nice, smooth texture.
1: Yeah, it was the goal.
0: Yeah.
1: It was the goal. Some rosé, I find them a little bit too sharp. Some it's too light. So we try to work around and make a rosé to be a rosé. And we are at Phantom Creek. I need to make
0: that
1: the
0: really
1: best
0: good.
1: Rosé.
0: Yeah, really good.
1: And we try.
0: Yeah, they must be shaking over there in Provence.
1: Yeah, we'll see. No, but I'm proud. It was by the way, it was the first wine that we bottled here.
0: Yeah.
1: And we are very proud that we get this organic certification as well on it.
0: Okay. I'm only going to ask you one tough question here. Like, why do you put a cork in that? Do you really need it?
1: No, I will say, you know, I can't make all the decisions.
0: Uh-huh.
1: And sometime I can make the call.
0: Who do I have to talk to about that? Mr. Bai, maybe?
1: The big boss.
0: Okay, I'll have a word with him.
1: Yeah.
0: I want to get it open. I want to drink it. I don't want to mess around with
1: it. You know what? The time you open the cork, you think about the wine.
0: Yeah,
1: and when you are going to enjoy it, it's going to be way better.
0: Yeah. You and your romance. I get it.
1: Yeah,
0: it's a lovely wine. Congratulations.
1: Thank you.
0: Yeah. Okay, now the Pinot Noir, this is kind of a preview. Let's talk about this because you're making a wine to get sorted out on it, but it's not the wine that you're going to finish with down the road.
1: Yeah. So so we, you know, after 2024, mm-hmm. We lost grape and everything, mm-hmm. so we need to replant few vineyards here. Mm-hmm. And on Everdon, where we produce the Riesling and the Pinot Gris.
0: In the Semilkameen.
1: Yeah. In the Semilkameen, yeah. We choose to plant Pinot Noir. So it will be in production in 3 years. Mm-hmm. And let's go to see what we can do. By the way, I never make Pinot Noir in my life. Mm-hmm. My first Pinot Noir. Let's go to try to find some grapes, source some grape from the Okanagan Valley, and start to work on it. What kind of style we want, how we can make it. So we source some grape from East Kelowna.
0: Yep.
1: And by the way, it was the first grape that we bring at the winery. So I never worked in this winery to make wine before.
0: Right.
1: It was fun.
0: So you had a lot of things colliding at once.
1: Yes, but we are a good team. We talk each other, and it was very fun anyway.
0: Yeah.
1: So we make the calls at 40% old bench. We de-steam the other part, yeah. Everything by gravity. I had some issue to heat my tank at the beginning.
0: Yeah.
1: Pass the detail, but it was fun. So at the end, I end up with a very nice balance Pinot Noir. It's not a big guy. It's just more...
0: No. Well, you don't want a big guy, really.
1: No. It's something we are looking for, something to enjoy this summer.
0: Yeah.
1: Something that you finish your day, you want to do a little barbecue or not, just open a bottle of Pinot Noir, mm-hmm. enjoy it. Me, what I like is kind of black sherry. Behind this test, the balance, you have nice soft tannin. So yeah, we just age it few months in a 500 liters barrel, mm-hmm. not new oak. We just want to keep the fruit, but I want the wine to breathe as well.
0: Sure. Yeah. Olivier must have made Pinot Noir in Alsace, no? Would he?
1: Yeah, but it's a white guy.
0: Yeah.
1: No, yeah, of course he makes.
0: He's a white guy, yeah.
1: He's a white wine. No, of course, yeah, he starts to make more and more, in fact, he told me.
0: Yeah. He knows a little bit about it.
1: Yeah, he knows.
0: But you know, it won't be too hard to figure it all out. Just need time.
1: Yeah, of course. Yeah. Of course.
0: And this is, this is going to be bottled in the next week or so.
1: It will be available
0: by July. It's good to go.
1: Yeah, exactly. That was the call. It's going to be smooth, elegant. Yeah. If it's 40 degrees, you can drink it.
0: Yeah.
1: You can chill it in your fridge if you want. It's perfect. Enjoy.
0: Yeah, I want to ask you a couple of questions, a little bit about the future of different wines, because we see, you know, it used to be you grew up in Bordeaux. I mean, the same grapes every year for decades and decades, but here it seems like every year we have to have a new wine or a new grape or something new. Not that I agree with that, but that's what's happening. Are you looking at those kind of things with your team?
1: We have always small projects,
0: yeah,
1: to work on it, to try to understand it. So that's always something you keep in mind. Us, we still very focused on Cabernet Franc, mm-hmm. at Phantom Creek. This grape working well here.
0: It's a great, yeah. It's going to have a real story in BC.
1: It starts to be the grape of BC. And with my... I moved here 10 years ago. I can see the evolution, and I can see the evolution of this grape here, and I think it's... Yeah, so we are focused on that, mm-hmm. but, you know, it's weather changing, everything. You know, I love Syrah as well,
0: yeah.
1: but the issue is the frost, but it's growing perfectly here as well.
0: Yeah.
1: So we always, try to be focused on what we do well, and always, keep an eye on the side.
0: Yeah. Great to catch up with you. We tasted the 25 Rosé and the 25 Estate, or the Pinot Noir, that's coming out of East Kelowna, and both of these wines are widely available in the marketplace.
1: Alors, the Rosé is already available for $29, and the Pinot Noir will be available beginning of July for around $35.
0: Yeah, perfect. Thanks, Jean-Marc.
1: You're welcome.
0: It was great to see you.
1: Yeah, great to see you too.
0: My guest was Jean-Marc Nixon. He's the director of winemaking here at Phantom Creek Estates. Don't go away. Plenty more coming up on the show from Phantom Creek. Up next, we talk with Callie Bailey. She's the assistant winemaker here at Phantom Creek Estates.
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0: Welcome back to the show. We're on location at Phantom Creek Estates on the Black Sage Bench, and I'm pleased to be joined by Callie Bailey, the assistant winemaker here at Phantom Creek. Callie, welcome to the show.
1: Hi, thank you.
0: Good to see you. How did you survive with all those guys? Do you push them around? Or?
1: I give as good as they get.
0: You give as good as you get. Well, I think that's a good way to approach it. Is it fun?
1: Oh, yeah. Yeah. No, Jean-Marc and I have a lot of fun in the cellar.
0: Yeah. Well, how did you get into wine, or what was your pull?
1: Oh, I come from an agricultural background growing up in Saskatchewan, but I moved out here in 2008 and started into UBC and eventually found my way into wine.
0: Wow.
1: So I was working tasting bars and fell in love with it from there.
0: How much do you enjoy it here at Phantom Creek?
1: Oh, I love it, clearly, because I came back.
0: Yeah, you did. You were here earlier, and then you had a sabbatical of learning.
1: Yes.
0: I guess.
1: Yes, yeah. I had an opportunity I couldn't pass up, but I always take these opportunities as, like, adding to my toolbox and just learning new skills and learning from new people.
0: What do you think your strength is in winemaking?
1: I'd say organization and multitasking.
0: Yeah. Wow, you sound like a woman.
1: How does that
0: go over down in the cellar organization and yeah, never mind.
1: You'll have to ask him.
0: Yeah. Well, you brought a couple of really interesting wines today, both of which I'm excited to taste. What shall we start with?
1: Definitely the white, our Phantom Blanc.
0: Yeah, Phantom Blanc. That's interesting.
1: Mm-hmm. So this one is 100% Cabernet Franc. So it is made from a red grape, but we made it into a white wine.
0: Yeah. Is it suited to a white wine? I mean, obviously you made a wine from it, but what is it about Cabernet Franc that you think you can make a white wine from it?
1: Well, it doesn't give a lot of color if you treat it very gently in the press.
0: Right.
1: So we just did whole cluster pressing and didn't agitate it very much during the cycle.
0: Mm-hmm.
1: So any color that does come out actually drops during the fermentation as well. So for us, we wanted to add a little bit more white to our portfolio just because we realize we have quite a bit of red.
0: Mm-hmm.
1: And in the summer, when it's screaming hot out here, that's
0: nice to have a white.
1: Yeah.
0: Yeah. Especially one like that. It's very fruity.
1: Yeah, it's very tropical, but you still do get that Cabernet Franc character. Like there's a little bit of that herbal note as well.
0: So you press it off gently, and then how does it go from there?
1: Then we actually added a little, we racked it really clean.
0: Mm-hmm.
1: We added a bit of Riesling lees, actually, just to give it some texture.
0: Oh,
1: and
0: wow.
1: It actually helped with the color stabilization as well, or like making sure it was clear. And just 100% stainless steel fermentation.
0: Oh.
1: Yeah.
0: And so it's a quick turnaround then.
1: Yes.
0: Yeah. Very nice. You like it, obviously.
1: Oh, yeah.
0: Who came up with the idea?
1: This was a Jean-Marc idea.
0: Mm.
1: So, yeah, and also it was just kind of filling the gap that we had. We have a lot of Cabernet Franc, and we needed more white, and so we're like, well, let's try this. Like, he has made white from Cabernet Franc before, so this is kind of more of an experiment for us.
0: You know, I like it because a lot of wineries make weird wines, but they don't sort of fit into the ethos of the winery. So if you're like a Cabernet Franc producer and you make a white Cabernet Franc, it makes a lot of sense to me that it's, you know, it speaks to what you are. So,
1: yes.
0: I don't know if consumers see it that way, but I'll let them know.
1: Yeah, this fruit, I believe, came from our Kobo vineyard as well.
0: Yeah. It's really nice. Congratulations.
1: Mm-hmm. Oh, thank you.
0: I didn't even know about this wine, so.
1: Oh, yeah. Surprise today?
0: Yeah.
1: Oh.
0: Hmm. That's great radio listening to me slurp and spit, but yeah. So, this is out right now. We can buy this wine, or?
1: Yes.
0: Okay.
1: And so this one is also one of our certified organic wines as well.
0: Yeah. Are you big on that? Like, is it a good thing for you?
1: Oh, yeah.
0: All the wines are organic. It's a nice place to work in an organic vineyard.
1: Yeah, and I've actually worked at a number of wineries now that have been certified organic. And so helping kind of push that forward here as well has been very important for me.
0: Yeah.
1: And, yeah, I think you probably chatted with them about we're going to be going in towards biodynamics as well.
0: Yeah. We're going to talk about that with your man, the terroir man.
1: Yes.
0: But, I'm excited. Like, BC is a fairly large portion of people now moving to organics, or even sustainable, and now there's some regenerative and, of course, biodynamics. So I think we're small enough that we can, on an individual basis, we can do that and be proud of it and be leaders, really, by percentage around the world.
1: And we're very fortunate here that we can do organic farming as, like, it's very difficult in some parts of the world just because of the disease pressure, but we're very lucky here.
0: Yeah. We have other issues.
1: Yes, yeah, I mean,
0: but yeah,
1: take
0: great.
1: What you get.
0: Yeah. Well, we'll come back if we have time for that. Let's move to the red, the one with the very interesting name that you came up with.
1: Right, I
0: here.
1: Did, yes. So you can blame me for this one.
0: All right.
1: So Curdite, so it means heart of summer in French. And the idea behind it was that, actually there's a couple ideas, but we can continue to make this SKU every year, brand or wine every year, but not necessarily be constrained by the varietals.
0: Right.
1: But we can keep it within the style. And then the heart of summer just puts it right in your mind. Like, this is what you should have in the summer. It's meant to be enjoyed, like, slightly chilled. It's a very light, easy drinking red. So this one is predominantly Cabernet Franc, and there's some Malbec and Pinot Noir as well.
0: Cabernet Franc's getting more and more versatile, seems like.
1: Especially here.
0: So this is your sort of Gamay in some ways.
1: In some ways, yes. Yeah. So we did it semi-carbonic as well, just to try and like make those tannins just really, really light or even almost non-existent. But yeah, you can see where we're going with this.
0: You've like done it's, that.
1: Yeah.
0: Yeah. It just sort of melts in your mouth. It's quite nice.
1: We picked it a little early and we processed it just so that it didn't have a lot of skin con or like lots of pump overs or anything like that, so there's not a lot of extraction.
0: Yeah. Although it's got good color, you would think it was extracted.
1: Well, I believe that's the Malbec in there, so the Malbec definitely does some heavy lifting on the color.
0: And what else does it bring to the, is it for color? Or?
1: No, it wasn't for color. It was more or less to just like flesh out the middle.
0: Yeah.
1: And then the Pinot Noir, there's like 5%, and that was literally just to top the tank. So it's, you know.
0: And what's the response from consumers? Or do you get to talk to them about that?
1: We're going to have to see. This hasn't been released just yet.
0: Yeah.
1: But from what we've heard and like of the tasting staff that have tried it, and obviously we like it in the cellars.
0: Yeah.
1: But we've heard from consumers that this is something they're looking for. They want a light bodied red.
0: Yeah.
1: Yeah.
0: That they can chill.
1: Exactly. And what we have had in the past is all of our wines are quite full bodied and very structured. So.
0: Yeah. We know when we look at we're talking about people switching to white, there's more movement to rosé and to white, but mostly in my eyes, it's movements to a product that's chilled. And young people seem to, everything they drink is cold.
1: Yep.
0: So it makes sense that they would be attracted to these kind of wines because they're drinking stuff that's cold, where and we're thinking it's something else, but I think it's all about temperature.
1: Yeah, totally.
0: Yeah.
1: Yeah, it changes if this was room temperature versus if it's chilled, like it will change the wine.
0: So do you set goals for yourself every year and check off the list, or does the winery set your goals? Or?
1: So far they haven't set any goals for me, but I do kind of, I guess, not self-govern, but I definitely give myself kind of like, you know, this is what I want to achieve. And
0: And you get a little bit of freedom here to do that too? Or?
1: Yeah, to an extent I do. I work with Jean-Marc, and it's our working relationship is really great. Like we work together, and he trusts me, so it's been really good.
0: Well, I guess it's Callie Bailey. She's assistant winemaker here at Phantom Creek Estates. What would you say to young women who are interested in getting into wine today? What should they do? What would be the steps they could take to get to your position at least?
1: What I would suggest is like first try to do a harvest somewhere. If you're here in the Okanagan, try to work in a cellar just to see if you even like it.
0: Right.
1: Because some people, you don't want to go through, you know, however many years of schooling and then get into a cellar and realize, I don't like being
0: this
1: cold and wet, and I don't like 12-hour shifts and that kind of stuff.
0: Right.
1: Sometimes this is a labor of love. You really do have to love what you do.
0: Yeah.
1: But I find this career extremely rewarding. So.
0: Yeah. Good advice.
1: Yeah.
0: Well, they should be happy to have you here working. That's what it's always good to have young energy in the winery, and obviously different palates in the winery, and to have a woman's palate is completely different than the men. So I think it's all a good mix. She says,
1: yes,
0: Anthony,
1: it is.
0: This is radio. You have to say it one
1: of
0: at least.
1: Course.
0: Yeah. Thanks so much.
1: Thank you.
0: It was great. Lovely tasting.
1: Yeah.
0: Callie Bailey, she's the assistant winemaker at Phantom Creek Estates, where we're broadcasting live today. Up next, Mike Anderson. He's the director of farming.
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0: Hi, this is Anthony Gismondi on site here at Laughingstock Vineyards with winemaker Sandy Lyer. Sandy, you got to be thrilled with the fact that Laughingstock was named the number one small winery in Canada at last year's Wine Online National Wine Awards. Canada Day is coming up, so the combination of that, and you've got a big event on Canada Day.
4: Yes, we are doing our annual Canada Day dinner set out on our patio overlooking the lake. We kick it off with canapés and a welcome wine, followed by a three-course dinner, wine paired, and the guests will get to go up and have a sneak peek of our cellar as well. So
0: oh, wow.
4: Some really fun things, and topped off with a fireworks show over the lake as well.
0: And do you make them sing the national anthem at some point? Or?
4: Yes, I think we should.
0: Yeah,
4: actually.
0: I think you should, yeah. Okay, tickets for the event are available online?
4: They're online, yeah. It's only $100 a person, plus gratuities, and 7 to 10 p.m. on July 1st.
0: 7 to 10 p.m., okay. All of that happening here at Laughingstock Vineyards, which was named the number one small winery in Canada at the Wine Line Awards last year, which are coming up shortly. We hope to see your wines again in that.
4: Yes, definitely. Thank you so much.
0: Okay. I'm Anthony Gismondi. I'm at Laughingstock Vineyards on the Naramata Bench, and I'm speaking with Sandy Lyer.
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2: 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Here's Anthony Gismondi.

0: Hello, British Columbia. Welcome back to the show. We're joined by Mike Anderson. He's the director of farming at Phantom Creek Estates. Mike, it's always great to chat with you. Welcome back to the show.
1: Yeah, thank you for having me.
0: You've already got a nice tan. What's going on?
1: Yeah, it's because we're off to an early start to the season. So, yeah, I've been out in the vineyards the last 3 weeks.
0: People are quite excited about an early start, or they're happy with it, but there can be some dangers in that.
1: Oh, absolutely,
0: What is the deal with warming up earlier now?
1: Yeah, I mean, it's always nice to have an early start because then you feel like you get a slightly longer season, but the risk obviously comes in the spring with pushing, you know, buds a little too early. They're fragile, and then if you get a cold snap or a frost, it can be damaging.
0: There were some horrific pictures from Chablis and Champagne this year.
1: That's right,
0: trying to somehow protect with smudge pots of all things,
1: I see them all over my social media, and it definitely freaks you out a little bit.
0: It's not a good thing.
1: No.
0: We had a little dusting here, apparently, but it was quite spotty.
1: Yeah, it was very spotty. It really only affected anything that was, for us, that was low to the ground. So a few of the younger vines, a few of the new buds, but nothing crop-producing this year, no yield loss for us. But it's definitely a warning. Yeah.
0: So you've had a big year since 24. You had a lot of work to do.
1: That's right.
0: How have you managed it? How have your people taken it?
1: Yeah, it's been a challenge for sure. 25 was a very big recovery year in terms of replanting, but also the work in the mature blocks that survived. There was quite a crop that probably most of us weren't expecting.
0: So,
1: we were almost trying to balance the replants and the normal vineyard management.
0: Did you end up dropping fruit after all that,
1: we did drop a little. Our yields weren't naturally quite as high as some of the other ones I've heard in the valley. So we were fortunate, but anything that was too high above, you know, 4 or 5 tons, we did do a little bit of cleanup. But
0: would they be lesser though in a year like what they had all that energy stored up? They wouldn't supply enough energy for all of the grapes still?
1: It was really vine by vine. Some of the older vines definitely did, and we were able to carry a bit of a bigger crop on that. Some of the younger, less established ones, we decided to bring it back into balance a little bit.
0: Mike Anderson, he's the director of farming, viticulturalist, been a winemaker too at time. So a lot of people, and I have all these questions for you, a lot of people have been interplanting, which sounds good to me, except then I think, how can you pick grapes from a young vine or an old vine? Like, how do you manage a vineyard that has 30-year-old vines and 2-year-old vines in it?
1: Yeah, it's definitely has its challenges in terms of farming. You do definitely have to make extra passes to maintain and care for those younger vines. In terms of harvesting a crop, that's something that we're going to look at 3 years down the line, whether that fruit needs to be handled separately or not.
0: Okay, we got a couple wines to taste and want to work those in. I'm going to start with Syrah because there's a lot of questions about Syrah. A lot of it didn't make it in 04, and a lot of it didn't get replanted,
1: right,
0: which bothers me. But what's the situation with your Syrah?
1: Yeah, we feel that Syrah does very well here at Phantom Creek on our, you know, most of our sites. So we have gone back to replant. We're tasting the Kobel Syrah here, but unfortunately we did remove it. But we just felt like we need to adapt our farming practices rather than abandon the varietal. We're taking more care to protect it over the winter. So just to make sure that even if we lose a crop 1 year, we're not losing the vine or the vineyard.
0: How would you do that? What would the steps be?
1: The main step for us is just hilling up over the winter. So that's just using our disking equipment to just create a mound that covers, you know, the bottom grafting union is the most important part, but also the lower foot of the vine. So
0: maybe you could explain that, the grafting union, because the top and the bottom are different.
1: That's
0: in
1: right.
0: Vineyards.
1: Yeah. So typically, most vineyards in Okanagan, it's a rootstock that will give certain characteristics, you know, to help

0: down and they cover the whole vine. Yeah. That seems painful.
1: It does. Yeah, it's something that's very labor intensive, especially for the acreage that we have.
0: Yeah.
1: Is that something we could do on a smaller scale on, say, our Phantom Creek vineyard? You know, we did look at the logistics of that, because that gives you the advantage of actually carrying a small crop versus just keeping the vine alive.
0: So. And your Syrah in the Similkameen, did it survive at all?
1: No. Or? Well, it was. We made the decision to pull it.
0: Yeah.
1: We did. A few vines did survive. But we just couldn't take the risk of having another winter like that.
0: Right.
1: Yeah.
0: Okay. Well, we're tasting the 22 Syrah, which was a nice vintage here.
1: Very nice vintage.
0: Yeah, and showing quite well at the moment.
1: Yep. And I just love the Syrah coming off the Kobo vineyard. It does have a bit more complexity to it, I find, than the Black Sage. It's just the soil, there's a bit more gravelly, which can get a bit of...
0: It's very classic east-west. What does that mean for you and the vines to be on the east side or the west side?
1: Yeah, for us, it's all about the sun exposure. So on the west side, we're nestled right up against Mount Kobo, which is why we called it our Kobo vineyard. And it just gives a little bit of extra protection from that really hot afternoon sun.
0: And it gets the early morning
1: sort
0: sun. Of nice, gentle sun.
1: Exactly, yeah. It gets a little couple extra... few minutes there in the morning sun, and then we lose the afternoon sun a little earlier.
0: So would it be a more elegant grape coming off of that site then? Or
1: it would retain its acidity. The flavors would be a bit more elegant.
0: Yeah.
1: Definitely.
0: And you need less protection, perhaps? Or?
1: Yeah, exactly. We do have to take a bit more care on the Black Sage on the east side here with sunburn.
0: There, keep stuff protected.
1: Yeah, not so much yet.
0: Yeah.
1: Yeah.
0: It's a lot of work in a vineyard.
1: It is. There's so many things, especially when you're managing six different sites.
0: Yeah.
1: There's different things to think about every site.
0: Yeah. Sure. And your sites now are, they have been certified organic.
1: Mm-hmm.
0: Everything's organic.
1: That's right.
0: And now biodynamics is moving into the picture as well.
1: Yeah. So we've been implementing biodynamic practices since working with Olivier and since the Bi family established Phantom Creek. We're not certified yet.
0: Right.
1: But that's definitely a long-term goal for us to be certified.
0: Yeah. What would the difference be? How could people tell the difference between organic and biodynamic? Or what are some of the keys for you?
1: Yeah, the way I think about it, organic is... can be more, we don't use this, we don't use that, we're not using pesticides, we're not using herbicides, which you have to be organic to be biodynamic. For me, biodynamic is a very active form of farming. We're doing a lot more practices that aren't required to be organic. So a lot of composting. We actually make our own compost on site from the grape pomace after the winery's through with it.
0: Right.
1: Mix it with manure, compost on site. We do a lot of cover cropping for soil health and soil restoration. And then we also have the biodynamic preparations, which is really what separates organic from biodynamic.
0: Sure.
1: But yeah, it's a really active way of farming to sort of treat it like a whole ecosystem and
0: And it's a challenge. I mean, the South Okanagan, does it have any organic matter in the soil?
1: No, very, very little.
0: Yeah.
1: We're talking less 1% on average Black Sage here. Yeah.
0: So you have cover crops. You're always trying to at least increase some of that organic.
1: Yeah, I'm thrilled if I get an extra 0.5% of organic matter. Yeah. Yeah.
0: So by the time you leave here, you might have 5 or 6%.
1: I'm not sure we can even. Yeah, but if I get 3, I'll be very thrilled. Yeah.
0: Yeah.
1: Yeah. So.
0: Yeah, that's good. And it's good for the vines, I assume, to have more organic matter, too.
1: Yeah, it helps recycle the nutrients. They have access to more to feed the vines. We have to less inputs when you have higher organic matter. So, but with sandy soil, it can be difficult to maintain. Yeah.
0: And in the biodynamic vineyard, it's certainly more living soil, too, I think, eh?
1: Yeah.
0: Inside, I mean, all the stuff that you can't really see without a microscope. But
1: yeah, that's the goal. Yeah, biodiversity is a sort of a key tenet of biodynamics.
0: Yeah.
1: It's just having, multiple plant species, bringing in insects that'll actually, be predatory for the ones you don't want. And
0: it'd be nice to have a few olive trees here, but I don't think they'll make it through the winter.
1: Right.
0: But okay, you brought along a second wine, which is a wine that seems to be doing catching on in BC, Malbec. Some people are doing Malbec now and as a solo variety. What can you tell us about this grape? Is it easy to grow, hard to grow?
1: It's relatively easy to grow. It tends to want to yield pretty heavily. The clusters last year were enormous. It's not a bad grape to grow. It ripens a little earlier than some of the later varietals. But just like anything, it does have, some challenges. It was a little more sensitive to the cold, so some replanting is happening. But
0: really?
1: Yeah.
0: Mm-hmm. Because there's a lot of high-altitude Malbec in Argentina. I don't know if it's just a different strain.
1: It's just the extremes, that we get. But it, you know, it can generate cold tolerance under the right conditions. Yeah.
0: So, are you more concerned about climate change

0: over a year or about the events that happened, the extreme sort of one-off events?
1: I mean, no, I'm concerned about it all. It's viticulture is definitely a little more stressful than winemaking with some of the recent events.
0: Yeah.
1: But no, the big events are what really impact us, you know, as a business and, you know, the vitality of our vineyards. So,
0: and what another big thing, and it could be an issue this year, I hope it's not, are the wildfires. What can you do or prepare for? Is there anything that you're aware of now that you can do in the vineyard to fight it off?
1: Not a lot. I mean, there are some, there's a lot of people looking at whether it's, you know, some kind of shade netting or like a, you can even spray. There's some products
0: you
1: actually.
0: You can like spray like a mud on it.
1: Yeah, it is like a clay product, whether that's feasible or not. So it's really more about handling it in the winery.
0: Yeah.
1: Definitely adapting your pump over regimes or, just pressing off a little quicker. But yeah, that's one of the few things there's not a lot we can do for it. Yeah.
0: Well, there's not a lot you want to do either in the vineyard.
1: You want to be as natural as possible. Yeah,
0: but
1: we don't want to be spraying clay everywhere, but because that would have its other downsides as well.
0: Yeah.
1: But,
0: are you having any fun at Phantom Creek?
1: Oh, yeah. I'm definitely having a lot of fun. Yeah. I mean, getting to work with Olivier and even Jean-Marc last year, it's been quite a unique and rewarding experience.
0: Yeah.
1: Learning a ton. I'd say I learned more in the last 3 years than the previous 10.
0: So. The French are pretty amazing people in the way that they interpret the land and deal with it. It's completely different than anywhere else.
1: Absolutely, yeah. I've been very fortunate to work with Olivier. Yeah, the way he thinks and speaks about everything is just, it's very different than our approach here. Yeah. So, yeah.
0: You know, when I first met Olivier and he was he was heading up the biodynamics in Europe, the council, and he was described as a guy with a pickup truck that had a step on it, and there was grass growing on the step on his pickup truck. And I thought, wow, that's a great description of Olivier.
1: Mm-hmm. Yeah.
0: Yeah. Well, all good. It's so great to catch up with you.
1: Mm-hmm.
0: You have a lot of knowledge.
1: Yeah, no, thank you. It's been, I get to work with great people, so it helps.
0: Yeah. Well, thanks for joining us today and bringing these two lovely wines, the Malbec and the Syrah. I hope the Syrah will come around now. We'll have to wait a bit, I guess.
1: Yeah, luckily 22 is a good year, but we do have plans to keep it going.
0: Great. Thanks so much.
1: Yeah, thanks, Ed.
0: Yeah, really great. Mike Anderson, Director of Farming at Phantom Creek Estates, has been my guest. It's been a masterclass, actually, in viticulture. I want to thank our hosts here at Phantom Creek. We had a lot of people who made the show what it is today. Well, you can't see them, but they've been working hard behind the scenes, so thank you to all of them. And, you should make a point of stopping here. You'll be amazed at the views and the structure, and you'll certainly enjoy the wines at Phantom Creek Estate. Now, remember, if you missed any part of this show, it's available wherever you get your podcast. Special thanks to our technical team in Vancouver. That's Dwayne Bishop. On our on-site producers, Mike Whittingham. Our social media producer is Elena Chun. Our director of operations, Stu Ferguson. And on behalf of everyone at the show, I'm Anthony Gismondi, wishing you a great week ahead and an even better glass of wine.
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4: Good afternoon. I'm Lane Gallant. Environmentalists are celebrating a new agreement between BC and Ottawa to preserve the oil tanker ban in BC's northern waters. It was a part of a multi-billion dollar economic deal announced the same day that Alberta and Ottawa gave details of a new proposed pipeline project through southern BC. Advocates say the pipeline threatens the environment and the endangered resident southern orcas off BC's coast. Premier David Eby says he shares those concerns.
5: We are concerned about this pipeline project. And we also recognize the restricted world that we live in and provincial jurisdiction.
4: The BC-Ottawa deal says they would discuss setting up an environmental liability and emergency response fund for BC and First Nations if the pipeline goes ahead. The Richmond RCMP Serious Crime Unit has taken charge of an investigation into a fishing charter that sank this week. 6 people were presumed drowned and 4 were rescued on Monday. RCMP say crews are using sonar to search for the boat, but conditions on the water have made it challenging. Corporal Frank Bryson with Richmond RCMP says it is a slow operation, and even if the vessel is found, it will take days to investigate and potentially recover it. Prime Minister Mark Carney is off to Turkey early next week for the NATO summit. The PM says while he's there, he'll further strengthen Canada's contributions to the NATO alliance, forge new partnerships with allies, and build shared security, including in defense of Ukraine. After the summit, Carney will travel to Saudi Arabia. Officials say he'll work to deepen the Canada-Saudi Arabia partnership across energy, critical minerals, defense, infrastructure, and investment. It will mark the first visit to Saudi Arabia by a Canadian prime minister in 26 years. Canada's Minister for Internal Trade is highlighting the need for ambition after a committee meeting on efforts to open trade and allow labor mobility between provinces and territories. Dominic LeBlanc says trade can play a leadership role in driving change across the country. But for that to happen, they need to move faster on priorities and meet established timelines. He adds much of the work needed after commitments were made in January lies with the provinces and territories. LeBlanc also says it's disappointing a May implementation date was missed by the provinces and territories with direct-to-consumer alcohol sales. He says efforts are underway to ensure the framework is in place this summer. And no significant progress has been made in 14 months of Canada-U.S. trade negotiations. That's from the U.S. ambassador to Canada. Still, Pete Hoekstra tells CBC the Americans will keep talking in hopes of reaching an agreement on the future of the Canada-U.S.-Mexico trade deal, as well as other issues. The Trump administration said this week that the U.S. is not joining Canada and Mexico in extending the free trade deal between the three countries, one President Donald Trump signed in his first term. In sports, Canada got knocked out of the FIFA World Cup, ending their historic run with a heartbreaking 3-0 loss to Morocco yesterday. But the historic World Cup run has put Canada soccer in a position to invest in the sport's future. There are two big round of 16 knockout matchups today, with Brazil facing Norway before England and co-host Mexico clash. The first matchup of the day is Brazil versus Norway from New York, New Jersey Stadium, a rematch from nearly three decades ago. Finishing off the day will be co-host Mexico battling with England, as the home team will look to reach the FIFA World Cup quarterfinals for the first time in 40 years. France reached the World Cup finals with a 1-0 victory over Paraguay. The team has advanced to the quarterfinals for the fourth straight time and will face Morocco. The Toronto Blue Jays return to action today at 3, taking on the Seattle Mariners for the rubber match of a three-game set. Sophomore Treya Savage is set to take the mound as Toronto looks to bounce back from 11-0 loss to Seattle on Saturday. The Blue Jays can still win the three-game set thanks to a 2-0 victory against the Mariners on Friday. Along with Ernie Clement, Vladimir Guerrero Jr., Dylan Cease, and Louis Varland, the four Blue Jays players voted into the All-Star Game, three Canadian players were also named to the Midsummer Classic on Saturday. Otto Lopez from Miami Marlins, Kate Smith from the Cleveland Guardians, and Freddie Freeman from the Los Angeles Dodgers were all selected to play at the All-Star Game in Philadelphia. And Cameron Rogers of Canada earned a second-place finish in the women's hammer throw at the Prefontaine Classic on Saturday in Eugene, Oregon. The reigning Olympic and world champion recorded her best throw of 77.81 meters on her first attempt.
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I absolutely love this website. I am sitting there scrolling through all these new artists, and some of them aren't new. They've been around for years, but they've just never been heard. If you are a Canadian artist and you want to get your music out there to the majority, then go and put it up on Made and Played in Canada. 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

It's Mark here. I was, a little earlier, I was talking about divorces and people not getting them anymore because it costs too much. But obviously, staying married and staying in a committed relationship, you know, can be good for your longevity. In fact, a couple, Lyle and Eleanor Gittens in Florida. Lyle is 108. Eleanor is 107. And they've been recognized officially now in the Guinness World Book of Records because they've been married for 83 years. 83 years! You get less time for fraud.

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1: Yeah, neither do we.
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the World Cup is still going ahead right now across all three countries, USA, Canada and Mexico. I don't know if you heard a story, though, in Toronto, a cannabis shop was slapped with a legal warning from FIFA. They were selling bongs that looked like the iconic World Cup trophy. The soccer governing body issued a swift red card, of course, to the business for copyright infringement. Oh, that's funny, isn't it? You lift the trophy and get high with emotion and other things as well.

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It's Mark here. As I get older in my 40s now, I'm losing a little bit of hair, you know, in the middle, looking like a bit of a vicar, and down the sides, I'm receding. I've got to face up to it. If I could go to Turkey and get a hair transplant, I would. I would. I feel like a guy's hair is like a woman wearing makeup. It's your thing, right? And that's going. I am trying to use some products, though, rosemary oil, et cetera, that's good to stimulate DHT and hair growth. But I might try this shampoo that's been put together by The Rock. Dwayne The Rock Johnson is selling shampoo and conditioner, and he's bald. So I don't think I'll trust that product, actually.

0: Summit.
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mark here. Canadian artist Drake has reportedly surpassed 8 billion with a B Spotify streams this year so far. Isn't that crazy? Yeah. I mean, Drake is doing so well. He is single, though, and he says there's many reasons that he is single because, one, he's an overthinker. He said he's single because he's an overthinker. Right? A man, an overthinker. Seriously?

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e-scooters could be the cause of rise in hospital patients. Yeah. Federal data confirms that e-scooters hospitalizations for kids under 17 are on the rise. And they said, of course, this is with males aged 13 to 15, even though most of these e-bike riders, you need to be at least 16 to go on them. I did it once on one of those kind of e-scooters, but they go fast. They go really fast. And I wasn't good at the handling of it. I think I went like a kilometer and just stopped.

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It's Mark here. Now, I'm not a guy who wears caps or hats that often because I just look stupid in them. I look like an old 1970s trucker when I wear a cap. But experts, her experts, say dirty hats can trap bacteria, sweat and fungi against the scalp, leading to irritation infections in her health. And in some conditions and cases, can contribute to increase hair shedding. And I'm losing a lot of my hair at the moment, getting old. But I don't really wear caps. I thought I'd put one on just to cover the bald.

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When it comes to being a popular celebrity, the cost is apparently financially damning. Take, for example, Kim Kardashian. They said, how much does it take to be Kim Kardashian for 1 month? Well, she spends 30 grand on security, 25 grand on PR, 20 grand on glam, which is her makeup, 15 grand on wellness and health, 25 grand on household staff, legal business management, 45 grand, 17 and a half grand on her wardrobe. So apparently she spends $152,500 a month to be a celebrity. I know, right? That's why I'm a radio celebrity, because I've got the face for it and don't need to spend... I, in fact, actually, I need a haircut. It's got down to my knees.

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if somebody was to say, we're going on holiday, we're going on a vacation, where do you want to go? Would you say the moon? It's Mark here. So reservations are now being accepted for a proposed future hotel experience near the moon, with early bookings reportedly priced at around $1 million per guest. A growing wave of commercial ventures seeking space travel, luxury tourism market. Accommodation means in the planning stage it will depend on future advances in spacecraft, but they're talking about putting a hotel in space near the moon. I mean, the views would be great, but that without that gravity in that swimming pool, I don't know how I would fare with that.

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When it comes to working and stressed, how do you think we do here in Canada? Well, a new survey conducted by Gallup finds that Canadian workers are among the most stressed in the world, with 58% of people having reported feeling stressed in the jobs. Yeah, it can be stressful, but I think as well as Canadians, we take pride in our work. That's probably, I know I'm English, but I've noticed that here in Canada, pride in the job, pride in the work is a big thing. Maybe that's what contributes to it, because we in Canada do a bloody good job.

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Well, it's Sunday. It's the 5th of July. The World Cup, of course, is still going on. Yesterday was the 4th of July. To anybody listening who's here from the US originally and still celebrates that, I hope you enjoyed that over the weekend, because it was 250 years, wasn't it, since they got away from those bloody British people with their independence. Anyway, I'm ruffling my papers, because I'm stacking up and packing up, and I'm going to be heading out soon. From myself, Mark, enjoy this Sunday. I'll be back with you next weekend. And remember, from myself, Mark, if I don't see you through the week, I will see you through the window.

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0: Environmentalists are celebrating a new agreement between BC and Ottawa to preserve the oil tanker ban in BC's northern waters. It was a part of a multi-billion dollar economic deal announced the same day that Alberta and Ottawa gave details of a new proposed pipeline project through southern BC. Advocates say the pipeline threatens the environment and the endangered resident southern orcas off BC's coast. Premier David Eby says he shares those concerns.
1: We are concerned about this pipeline project. And we also recognize the restricted world that we live in and provincial jurisdiction.
0: The BC-Ottawa deal says they would discuss setting up an environmental liability and emergency response fund for BC and First Nations if the pipeline goes ahead. The Richmond RCMP Serious Crime Unit has taken charge of an investigation into a fishing charter that sank this week. Six people were presumed drowned and four were rescued on Monday. RCMP say crews are using sonar to search for the boat, but conditions on the water have made it challenging. Corporal Frank Bryson with Richmond RCMP says it is a slow operation, and even if the vessel is found, it will take days to investigate and potentially recover it. Prime Minister Mark Carney is off to Turkey early next week for the NATO summit. The PM says while he's there, he'll further strengthen Canada's contributions to the NATO alliance, forge new partnerships with allies, and build shared security, including in defense of Ukraine. After the summit, Carney will travel to Saudi Arabia. Officials say he'll work to deepen the Canada-Saudi Arabia partnership across energy, critical minerals, defense, infrastructure, and investment. It will mark the first visit to Saudi Arabia by a Canadian prime minister in 26 years. Canada's Minister for Internal Trade is highlighting the need for ambition after a committee meeting on efforts to open trade and allow labor mobility between provinces and territories. Dominic LeBlanc says trade can play a leadership role in driving change across the country. But for that to happen, they need to move faster on priorities and meet established timelines. He adds much of the work needed after commitments were made in January lies with the provinces and territories. LeBlanc also says it's disappointing a May implementation date was missed by the provinces and territories with direct-to-consumer alcohol sales. He says efforts are underway to ensure the framework is in place this summer. And no significant progress has been made in 14 months of Canada-U.S. trade negotiations. That's from the U.S. ambassador to Canada. Still, Pete Hoekstra tells CBC the Americans will keep talking in hopes of reaching an agreement on the future of the Canada-U.S.-Mexico trade deal, as well as other issues. The Trump administration said this week that the U.S. is not joining Canada and Mexico in extending the free trade deal between the three countries, one President Donald Trump signed in his first term. In sports, Canada got knocked out of the FIFA World Cup, ending their historic run with a heartbreaking 3-0 loss to Morocco yesterday. But the historic World Cup run has put Canada soccer in a position to invest in the sport's future. There are two big round of 16 knockout matchups today, with Brazil facing Norway before England and co-host Mexico clash. The first matchup of the day is Brazil versus Norway from New York, New Jersey Stadium, a rematch from nearly three decades ago. Finishing off the day will be co-host Mexico battling with England, as the home team will look to reach the FIFA World Cup quarterfinals for the first time in 40 years. France reached the World Cup finals with a 1-0 victory over Paraguay. The team has advanced to the quarterfinals for the fourth straight time and will face Morocco. The Toronto Blue Jays return to action today at 3, taking on the Seattle Mariners for the rubber match of a three-game set. Sophomore Treya Savage is set to take the mound as Toronto looks to bounce back from 11-0 loss to Seattle on Saturday. The Blue Jays can still win the three-game set thanks to a 2-0 victory against the Mariners on Friday. Along with Ernie Clement, Vladimir Guerrero Jr., Dylan Cease, and Louis Varland, the four Blue Jays players voted into the All-Star Game. Three Canadian players were also named to the Midsummer Classic on Saturday. Otto Lopez from Miami Marlins, Cade Smith from the Cleveland Guardians, and Freddie Freeman from the Los Angeles Dodgers were all selected to play at the All-Star Game in Philadelphia. And Cameron Rogers of Canada earned a second-place finish in the women's hammer throw at the Prefontaine Classic on Saturday in Eugene, Oregon. The reigning Olympic and world champion recorded her best throw of 77.81 meters on her first attempt.
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